0: I mentioned that the mermaid in the story of La Fair Melusina, the agreement for her getting legs and being able to fall in love with the land-loving man is that she had to go back and be a mermaid on the weekends. Very interesting caveat. But of course, in the story, the guy goes and snoops on her and discovers that she's a mermaid. Well, what was she doing on the weekends? She had to go back and be a mermaid. Well, it ends happily, though. I don't know how, but you can tell from the music. Kurt Mazur and the Leipzig Gewandhaus Orchestra.
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0: Alexander Fitterstein, a clarinet with the San Francisco Ballet Orchestra, Martin West conducting. The Clarinet Concertino by Carl Maria von Weber.
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0: the result of a request by conductor Dimitri Metropoulos of David Diamond to write him a happy work. And that was certainly a worthy response. Rounds for String Orchestra by David Diamond, played there by the Seattle Symphony, conducted by Gerard Schwartz.
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0: Alicia De La Rocha, who died in 2009, what a remarkable pianist of the 20th century, shorter than 5 feet tall and with small hands for a pianist, spanning an interval of barely a tenth on the keyboard in her younger years. She was nonetheless proved that she was able to tackle all the big concertos. Apparently she had a long fifth finger and a very wide stretch between her thumb and her index finger, which enhanced her technical ability. Here she is with Mozart, Piano Concerto No. 22. Colin Davis leads the English Chamber Orchestra.

0: Alicia de la Rocha at the piano. Sir Colin Davis led the English Chamber Orchestra. Piano Concerto No. 22 by Mozart.
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0: From Philip Glass, a piece called Echorus, a kind of conflation of two words. I guess that would make it a portmanteau, right, of echo and chorus. And we'll hear from the violinists, and Akiko Myers and Aubrey Oliverson here with the Academy Virtuosi.

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0: Violinists Akiko Myers and Aubrey Oliverson with the Academy Virtuosi, music of Philip Glass, called Echorus. The violins kind of echoing one another. I'm Steve Seal. Thanks for tuning in. Hope you can stick around.
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That's Kenny Durham on trumpet from the recording The Art of the Ballad with Cole Porter's composition So in Love. And he's accompanied by Cannonball on alto, Oscar Pettiford bass, Art Taylor drums, Cedar Walton piano, and Harold Land on tenor. Thank you so much for joining me. You're with D. Alexander. This is Jazz.

John Coltrane from Coltrane for Lovers. He's on tenor with the voice of Johnny Hartman, along with Jimmy Garrison on bass, McCoy Tyner piano, Elvin Jones on drums with My One and Only Love. Truly an all-time classic. Before that, we heard from Miss Dara Starr Tucker from her self-titled recording and one of her compositions entitled Scars. Started things off with Dave Stryker and his trio featuring Bob Mintzer, along with Jared Gold on Hammond B3, McClenty Hunter on drums from the recording Groove Street. We heard Eddie Harris's Cold Duck Time. Let's continue with Steve Million from his recording Perfectly Space. Steve Million on piano, Mark Feldman violin, Eric Hochberg bass, and Bob Rummage drums with the composition Necessaire.

If you have any questions or comments, we certainly would love to hear from you. You may email us at jazznetwork@wfmt.com. Look forward to your comments. Thank you for joining me. You're with D. Alexander. 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

Beautiful duet with Dan Wilson on guitar and the voice of Joy Brown, Cry Me a River, from his recording Vessels of Wood and Earth. And before that, another phenomenal guitarist, Kyle Ashe, and his organ trio, Five Down Blues is the name of the recording, with Pete Benson on Hammond B3, George Flutis on drums, with Horace Silver's Pretty Eyes. Let's continue with Tony Jones on piano and Jessica Jones on saxophone from Hearing Into the Future with her composition, Manhattan.

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1: It's music with you. Hope you've enjoyed it as well. Please don't forget to share with your children. Let's pass the baton on to them. They are the future. Until we are together again, I wish you the very best of health, the very best of love, laughter, and overall good spirits. Take care. You're with D. Alexander. 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

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It's 11 o'clock.

That was drummer Mike Reed, People, Places, and Things with a new kind of dance. That was Fear Not of Man. With Greg Ward on alto, Tim Haldeman on tenor, Jason Repke on bass. Also with special guest Matthew Shipp on piano on that piece. Got music coming up from Jeff Bradfield, Jasmia Horn, Kamasi Washington, and Alfredo Rodriguez. So sit back, relax, and enjoy the music while we take this journey together. Hope you are feeling well, having a beautiful day, and a glorious night. I certainly am. Happy to be here with you. More music coming up. You're with D. Alexander, and this is Jazz.

Ms. Jasmia Horn from A Social Call, East of the Sun and West of the Moon. She's doing such a fine job. Has a tight rhythm section with her. Victor Gould on piano, Ben Williams on bass, Jerome Jennings on drums and percussion. Before that, we had the music of Jeff Bradfield from African Flowers, and that was entitled Nairobi Transit, and it was inspired by a trip that he took in 2008 to Africa with the Ryan Cohen Quartet. Jeff Bradfield on tenor, Victor Garcia trumpet, Jeff Parker on guitar, Ryan Cohen on piano, Clark Summers bass, and George Flutis drums and percussion. Next up, we have the follow-up to Kamasi Washington's project, The Epic. This is Harmony of Difference, and the title of this track is Truth. Enjoy.

The latest from Elliot Mason, trombonist, composer, and his ensemble Creation. That was Before, Now, and After. That is the name of the actual project. The song itself is entitled Let Me Ask You Something, with the lyrics by the vocalist Sophia Nezvik, accompanied by Dan Nimmer on piano, Carlos Enriquez on bass, Ali Jackson on drums, Cyro Batista on percussion, Tim Higgins on trumpet, Brad Mason trumpet, and Joe Lovano on tenor. And before that, the music from the latest, actually, from Alfredo Rodriguez, The Little Dream, that was entitled Dance Like a Child. Music up next from vocalist Dakota Horvath, I Make a Fool of Myself.

Johnny Hartman with Hank Jones on piano, Illinois Jacquette on tenor, Kenny Burrell on guitar, Milt Hinton on bass, and Elvin Jones on

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It's midnight.

Ray's Idea, a tune by the bassist we heard in this trio, Ray Brown. The leader of the trio, however, in this instance, is Phineas Newborn Jr. at the piano, or also Finus Newborn Jr. Elvin Jones is on drums. How about that for a trio? The album is called Harlem Blues. Ray Brown's Ray's Idea getting us started. Ray also wrote a tune in tribute to Finus Newborn Jr. It's called Finus Can Be. He also recorded Ray's Idea in a great recording called Full Steam Ahead with Monty Alexander at the piano, also Frank Gant on drums. Hello and welcome. You're listening to Jazz. I'm Dave Schwann. We thank you, as always, for joining us and hope things are going very well for you and yours. Here is drummer Steve Fittick from his recording Battle Lines and the opening cut called Ignominy.

The opening cut on the CD called Battle Lines from drummer Steve Fittick, and Ignominy. Steve there on drums with Joe Mondurelli on trumpet, Xavier Perez on tenor sax, Peter Zack the pianist, and Michael Karn on bass. You're listening to Jazz with Dave Schwann and Woody Shaw.

Woody Shaw from his recording Imagination and Dat Dare. That was Steve Turay on trombone with Kirk Lightsey on piano, Ray Drummond bass, Carl Allen on drums, and of course, Woody Shaw on trumpet. Hendrik Merkens is up next on harmonica, joined by Mark Soskin on piano, Harvey Swartz or Harvey S on bass, Carl Allen the drummer here, from the recording A View from Manhattan. Here is Hendrik's tune, Park Avenue, South.

Park Avenue South, a tune by the harmonica player we heard, Hendrik Merkens. It's from his recording A View from Manhattan. Manhattan and Central Park and Park Avenue being the subject of a number of tunes I can think of. Two specifically, of course, John Coltrane's Central Park West and Thad Jones's tune, Central Park North. But at any rate, Park Avenue South here from Hendrik Merkens on harmonica, Mark Soskin on piano, Harvey S. on bass, and Carl Allen on drums. A lot more jazz to come. We hope you can stay with us for it. My name is Dave Schwann. Thank you for joining us.

Stan Getz and Chet Baker with Line for Lions. The great Ahmad Jamal up next, live at Joe Siegel's Jazz Showcase in Chicago. This recording done back in 1992, a live performance when the late legendary Joe Siegel had the club in the historic Blackstone Hotel on South Michigan Avenue. Joe Siegel is dedicated a jazz impresario as there ever was. But here is Ahmad Jamal with his trio, featuring John Hurd on bass and Yaron Israel on drums, with a tune by Ahmad Jamal. It's called Bellows.

Talk about grand piano playing. None other than Ahmad Jamal behind the grand piano at the Jazz Showcase in the fall of 1992 from that recording. His tune called Bellows. It's from the album Chicago Revisited, live at Joe Siegel's Jazz Showcase. The late legendary Joe Siegel running the club for many years. At that time, it was in the Blackstone Hotel on Michigan Avenue in downtown Chicago. Ahmad Jamal with Bellows, with John Hurd on bass and Yaron Israel on drums. Thank you so much for joining us. Dave Schwann here. You're listening to the great American music we call jazz, and the brother of Nat King Cole up next, Mr. Freddie Cole, getting some fun out of life.

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We're getting some fun out of life. When we want to work, we work. 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

Freddie Cole, whose voice quality sounds a lot like that of his brother, of course, Nat King Cole. But Freddie also projected his own personality in his music, and there's an example. Getting Some Fun Out of Life. It's from the recording Because of You. Freddie Cole sings songs associated with Tony Bennett. No mistaking the tenor sax player there. That was Houston Person, with John DeMartino on piano, Peter Washington on bass, and Kenny Washington on drums. Music from the late, great Freddie Cole. Guitar and Big Band up next. The guitarist is Dave Stryker. The big band is the WDR Big Band, based in Cologne, Germany, under the direction of Bob Mintzer, a wonderful tenor sax player on the scene for many, many years, and a composer, arranger, conductor. This is from the recording Blue Soul. Dave Stryker on guitar with the WDR Big Band and a tune by Bob Mintzer. Ah.

Aha! The name of the tune from Bob Mincer. We heard Bob on tenor sax, Dave Stryker on guitar. It's from Dave's recording called Blue Soul with the WDR Big Band. Bob Mincer, the conductor and arranger of the band on this recording also. Music from a number of different sources on this recording. Really, really great to see. Everything from music by Marvin Gaye to Prince. We thank you so much for joining us this hour and hope you enjoyed all the great American music we call jazz. Dave Schwann finishing up with trumpeter Gabriel Mark Hasselbeck from his recording Mid-Century Modern Volume 2. And I'm gonna go fishing.

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Guitarist Larry Coryell with his tune Floyd Gets a Gig. It's from his recording Shining Hour. He's joined by Buster Williams on bass, Kenny Barron on piano, Marvin Smitty Smith on drums. Well, hello and welcome on in. Dave Schwann here. You're listening to the great American music we call jazz. As always, a pleasure to bring you this music and a pleasure to have your company. Here's Jason Tiemann, drummer Jason Tiemann, with his trio, including Ed Cherry on guitar here, Kyle Kohler on the Hammond B3, from their recording T-Man and Tizzle's

That's what you call a burner. That does burn. Moves right along, doesn't it? It's called Tizzle's Blues, actually. It was written by the drummer we heard, Jason Tiemann. Jason and his trio with Ed Cherry on guitar and Kyle Kohler on the Hammond B3. They take care of that tune, don't they? It's from the recording T-Man. Music from Jason Tiemann. You're listening to Jazz with Dave Schwann. Here's music from Tim Warfield. This is from his recording Jazzland and the theme for Malcolm.

from the terrific CD from Tim Warfield called Jazzland, the tune called Theme for Malcolm. Tim on sax, soprano sax in this instance. He also plays tenor on the recording. Terrell Stafford on trumpet. That was Pat Bianchi on the Hammond B3, Byron Landham on drums, and Daniel Sedonik, additional percussion. Dave Schwann here. Thanks once again for joining us. We hope things are going very well for you and yours. Let's go to New York City, to Greenwich Village, to a club called Smalls, with the Joel Fram Quartet. Joel is the tenor sax player and leader. Kurt Rosenwinkel is the guitarist here, with Joe Martin on bass and Otis Brown III on drums, for the beautiful piece of music by Billy Strayhorn, Chelsea Bridge.

0: you.
1: The Joel Fram Quartet, live at Smalls in New York City in Greenwich Village, and Billy Strayhorn's Chelsea Bridge. Joel on tenor, that was Kurt Rosenwinkel on guitar, with Joe Martin on bass and Otis Brown III on drums. We have a lot more jazz ahead. We hope you can stay with us for it. My name is Dave Schwann. Thanks again for joining us. Here is Carmen McRae.
2: Thank you very much.

Carmen McRae with If I Were a Bell, live at Bubba's Restaurant in Fort Lauderdale from the recording Black Magic Live. Marshall Otwell piano, Jim Anderson bass, Mark Pulis on drums. The Jazz at Lincoln Center Orchestra up next, and a special guest, Wayne Shorter. From a 2-CD set called The Music of Wayne Shorter, this was recorded live at home base for Jazz at Lincoln Center, Frederick P. Rose Hall, in May of 2015. Here's Wayne Shorter's Hammerhead.

Wayne Shorter's music, the tune called Hammerhead, played by the Jazz at Lincoln Center Orchestra. Wayne Shorter, the guest soloist, of course, and guest for the evening there on tenor sax, Sherman Irby on alto sax, and Sherman arranged the tune for the band, Vincent Gardner on trombone. Let's give a shout out also to drummer Ali Jackson there for his great work with the band. That tune recorded in May of 2015 at Frederick P. Rose Hall in New York, Jazz at Lincoln Center's home base. And that's from the 2-CD set called The Music of Wayne Shorter. You're listening to Jazz with Dave Schwann. How about some classic Thelonious Monk? This goes back to 1956. The album on the Riverside label is called Brilliant Corners. The tune, Panonica. Thelonious Monk not playing a piano, but a celeste or a celesta. The story is he saw it in the studio and was interested in it, decided to use it, and they did. Here's Thelonious Monk.

Thelonious Monk with his tune Panonica from the recording Brilliant Corners. Thelonious on a celesta or celeste rather than a piano there. Some legends in the group also: Ernie Henry on alto sax, Sonny Rollins on tenor, Oscar Pettiford bass, and Max Roach on drums. Definitely some founding fathers of modern jazz, modern music in that recording from back in 1956. You're listening to Jazz with Dave Schwann, and up next, the Grant Stewart Quartet. Rise and shine.

Rise and Shine. That's also the name of the album from the Grant Stewart Quartet. We heard Grant on tenor, Targo Hammer piano, Peter Washington on bass, and on drums, Phil Stewart. We thank you so much for joining us this hour and hope you enjoyed all the great American music we call jazz. Dave Schwann finishing up with the Becoming Quintet from their recording One Track Mind and Twisting and Turning.

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1: 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It's 2 o'clock.

From his album Bop and Blues, guitarist Cornell Dupree with Manteca opening this jazz hour. I'm your host, John Hill.

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Giancarlo Anderson on percussion there, Joey DeLeon on timbales, with bassist Rene Camacho, Andy Langham at the piano, saxophonist Robert Hart, Ron Blake on trumpet, Francisco Torres on trombone. He's also the music director for Pancho Sanchez, Conguero, and band leader Sube, the name of that track, written by the pianist Andy Langham from the Pancho Sanchez album Train's Delight. That was preceded by drummer Mike Clark, an album called Kozen Rufu. I'm not sure if that's the name of the album or the name of the band. It's a killer band, though, with Eddie Henderson on trumpet, the bassist Henry the Skipper Franklin, saxophonist Skerrick, a little more about that later, keyboardist Wayne Horwitz, and percussionist Bill Summers, drummer Mike Clark. Kozen Rufu roughly means world peace through individual happiness. It is one of the great principles of Buddhism, Kozen Rufu. Now, the saxophonist Skerrick, by the way, is out of Philadelphia. He also leads a band called ST7, or the Syncopated Taint Septet. Yeah, which is why they call it ST7. It's essentially a jazz funk jam band with cats who really have the chops to pull it off right. A song called One for Mganga, an African medicine man. Mike Clark from Kozen Rufu with special guest trumpeter and genuine African-American MD, Eddie Henderson. Opening the set, it was organist Larry Goldings, guitarist Peter Bernstein, and the drummer Bill Stewart from an album called As One, the song Mixed Message. I'm John Hill. We're listening to jazz. From Raising Our Voice, Yellow Jackets.

Watch your flowers blossom, pride is given, happiness no creator can hide it. And the beginning of the twilight's the love flowing the stars. Winds blow through the palm trees and create the rhythms of Bahia. And create the rhythms of Bahia. Bahia, terra da felicidade.

band leader, pianist Antonio Adolfo from an album called Bossa 65, celebrating some unsung heroes of the bossa nova movement in the year 1965. Carlos Lira and Roberto Meniscal in particular, a tune called Rio, a collaboration between Roberto Meniscal and Ronaldo Boscoli, featuring trumpeter Jesse Sadak, the boss Antonio Adolfo there at the piano, bassist Jorge Elder, guitarist Lula Galvao, with Rafael Barata on drums, percussionist Dada Costa, saxophonists Danilo Sina and Marcelo Martins, and trombonist Rafael Rocha, preceded by vocalist, percussionist, and guitarist Nani Assis. Nani is his nickname. Rovanio is his given name, and Rovanio is the name of this collection of music by Nani Assis, Back to Bahia, the name of that song, featuring Ron Carter on bass. Chico Pinheiro was the guitarist. Nani was aided vocally by Vinicius Cantuaria, and it was Igor Putman featured there on alto saxophone. Nani Assis from Rovanio. And opening the set, an international collaboration, Paquito de Rivera, from an album called Return to Ipanema, the Cuban saxophonist there with a song called Tristeza da Nos Dois, or Sadness for Both of Us. A beautiful tune, though, with Claudio Roditi on trumpet, Ralph Moore was the saxophonist, trombonist Jay Ashby, Danilo Perez at the piano, Nilson Mata on bass, drummer Portino, and Rafael Cruz was the percussionist. Paquito de Rivera opening the set. We're listening to jazz.

Little music from Motor City, What's Going On, from vocalist Trenice Robinson's album called All or Nothing. Don Braden on saxophone, that was Cyrus Chestnut at the piano. Kenny Davis was the bassist, Vincent Ector on drums. And we opened that set with Don Braden from his album of the music of Earth, Wind & Fire and Stevie Wonder called Earth, Wind & Wonder Volume 2. That was Stevie's Bird of Beauty, with pianist Mickey Hayama, bassist Kenny Davis, and drummer Jeremy Warren. I'm John Hill. Thanks for joining me for Jazz. I'll see you later. In the Car, from Wayne Shorter and the Glengarry Glen Ross soundtrack.

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It's a band led by bassist Eddie Gomez with Chick Corea at the piano. That was Chick's tune called North Moore Street with saxophonist Rick Markitza. Lenny White was the drummer. I'm John Hill. I'll be your host for this Jazz Hour. Thanks for joining me.

Music from keyboardist Harold Lopez Nusa, Afro on Toulouse, the name of that song, making reference to the fact that the album was recorded in France, where he relocated to produce the album. Rui Adrian Lopez Nusa was the drummer, with Gregoire Moret on harmonica, the bassist Lucas Curtis, Barbaro Machito Crespo on congas, bata, and vocals, with Michael League, the co-writer on the tune, playing the Moog Matriarch and the Arp Omni. Harold Lopez Nusa, his album Timba a la Americana. That was preceded by a song titled Tiempos from drummer Jonathan Blake. His album called Passage, with David Virelius at the piano and Desron Douglas on bass. Opening the set, the song Tenderly from bassist Eddie Gomez. His album Next Future from 1993, with saxophonist Rick Margitza. James Williams was the pianist. Lenny White was the drummer. We're listening to jazz. I'm John Hill. Music from the Zawinul Syndicate.

That's trombonist Steve Turay from his album Generations, Smoke Gets in Your Eyes, with Isaiah J. Thompson at the piano, the bassist Buster Williams, Steve's son Orion Turay on drums, and Pedrito Martinez was the percussionist. That was preceded by the 14 Jazz Orchestra, their album called Islands, and that was a Chick Corea tune titled Bud Powell for the great pianist Bud Powell, the 14 Jazz Orchestra, with solos taken there by Ed Maina on alto sax, Jason Carter was the trumpet player, and Mike Levine at the piano. And we opened that set with the great Tony Bennett from an anthology titled 40 Years, The Artistry of Tony Bennett, and we heard a tune written by Duke Ellington titled Love Scene. And one of the nice things about packages like this is there are always features that make them special. And in this case, Tony talks about each of the tunes on the album. So we're talking 40 years, almost 80 tunes. And about this tune, well, it's not about the tune itself. It's about Ellington, the man. He says, Ellington was America's first classical musician and quite a man, and responsible for brightening up one of the loneliest Christmas Eves Tony ever spent, alone in a hotel room in New York, when all of a sudden he heard this wonderful choir. He says it was so clear he thought his TV was on, but no, it came from the hallway. And opening the door, there were approximately 35 singers singing out on a clear day, You Can See Forever. He says Ellington had sent this chorus over to my hotel room from one of his sacred concerts to lift up my spirit. That's the kind of guy he was. Tony Bennett from the boxed set 40 Years, The Artistry of Tony Bennett. We're listening to jazz

Born to Be Blue, taken twice, each time by a trumpeter, actually, a band led by a trumpeter, Eddie Henderson right there with Donald Harrison on saxophone. George Cables was the pianist, bassist Gerald Cannon with Lenny White on drums from the Witness to History album by trumpeter Eddie Henderson. And we opened the set with the Danny Jonacucci Big Band, trumpeter Danny Jonacucci arranging for vocalists. The album is called Voices, and each track on the album features a different vocalist. There we heard Born to Be Blue, performed by Lucy Yegyazarian. I'm John Hill. Thanks for joining me for jazz. I'll see you later. Dave Brubeck, Paul Desmond, circa 1953, on a little street in Singapore.

Thank you for joining us for Late Night Jazz here on BPR Classic. Classical music is up next, so stay with us. This is Blue Ridge Public Radio, WYQS Asheville, WZQS Cullowhee, and WCQS HD. It's 4 o'clock.

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0: That music is from a play about a 16th century Scandinavian king, King Christian II. That's Suite by Jean Sibelius, performed by the BBC National Orchestra of Wales with conductor Thomas Sundergaard.
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0: Thomas Fury conducted Kamerade Bern with Sinfonia No. 3 by Carl Philipp Emanuel Bach. I'm Jalene Kahn. It's great to have your company. Thanks for being here. If you find a lot of comfort near the water, well, stick around. We're going to spend some time near a few different rivers, starting in just a minute.
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0: Peter Boyer was inspired by the American folk tune Shenandoah when he wrote this piece of music. He calls it Rolling River, and that name comes from a lyric in the song. Oh, Shenandoah, I long to see you and hear your rolling rivers.

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0: Idol by Alexander Glazunov. Werner Andreas Albert conducted Bamberg Symphony Orchestra and hornist Marie-Louise Neunecker. A Haydn string quartet coming up in just a minute.
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0: This is Haydn's String Quartet number 64, which carries the unofficial nickname Graveyard Quartet. That's because the second movement is often played at burials. It has a really melancholy sound, but at the same time gives comfort.

0: That string quartet is from the last complete set of quartets that Haydn wrote, String Quartet No. 64, performed there by the Cleveland Quartet.
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0: These days, you might look around you and people are brands, especially with social media influencers. Well, Rossini was definitely an influencer of his time. He was a well-known brand, especially when it came to opera. And at one point, Rossini worked on negotiating a contract with the King of France. He wanted to assure a lifetime annuity. During those negotiations, Rossini threatened to withdraw the opera William Tell before its performance in Paris, unless this annuity could be guaranteed. And the gamble paid off for Rossini. The king signed the contract himself.

0: Well, there you go. That should help if you're just starting your day. The overture from William Tell by Gioachino Rossini. Rossini once said, "What will survive me?" And he predicted the third act from William Tell. Thomas Shippers conducted the Cincinnati Symphony Orchestra on that recording. I'm Jalene Kahn. Thanks a lot for being here. I hope you have a great Wednesday.
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0: Harpsichordist and conductor Trevor Pinnock is a champion of historically informed performance. That means doing research and going back to original manuscripts with the goal of performing music in a way that reflects the time it was written, with an awareness that instruments were not the same as what you see and hear in an orchestra today. In the string family, for example, strings are made of gut rather than metal. The bows are shorter, there's a different curve, and the tuning is also a little different. Now, when Trevor Pinnock started doing this more than 50 years ago, he maintained that he wasn't trying to recreate the past like some kind of museum piece. He was trying to make the past come alive. And the instruments are just part of that bigger vision. Here he is with the English Concert in a Passacaglia, Gigue, and Minuet by Handel.

0: From the 27 piano concertos by Mozart, we landed at the end of the concerto number 23 in A major. That was Christian Zacharias and the Dresden State Orchestra, the conductor David Zinman. Ermanno Wolf Ferrari's idol was Mozart. He once said, "When a piece of music touches our heart, we don't need to understand why." He even felt that it should not be understood, even if it were possible to do so. As he put it, "We do not need to be botanists to perceive the beauty of a forest." A bit of his music is coming up in just a moment.
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0: The finale from A Suite for Strings by Dame Ethel Smyth. That was the South German Chamber Orchestra. I'm Melissa Owsley. Thanks for listening.
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0: Violinist Midori was 11 when she made her debut with the New York Philharmonic in 1982. It was the start of a career that is still going strong, but not without its share of challenges. By the time she was in her 20s, Midori was suffering from depression. She'd also been showing symptoms of anorexia for a while. Talking about mental health problems and eating disorders was taboo, and she didn't know how to handle the situation. Eventually, she received a diagnosis and was hospitalized for a couple of months. She left with an understanding of how essential it is to address problems when they arise. It's a mantra she shares with her students that says, health, honesty, and dignity. I'm Melissa Owsley with Midori later this hour. Here's a movement from the Czech Suite by Dvorak. The Bournemouth Symphony Orchestra is led by Jose Serebriere.

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0: A Scherzo for Strings by Horatio Parker. That was the Gowanus Arts Ensemble, conducted by Ruben Blundell. When pianist Michelle Kahn started exploring the life and music of Florence Price and Margaret Bonds, she discovered that both of them were very religious. They grew up in the church and the Black American gospel tradition, where spirituals were a mainstay. Now, Margaret Bonds was also an exceptional pianist, and Michelle Kahn thinks that one of her most important works is a suite for spirituals arranged for piano. One section, Troubled Waters, you can almost hear the rhythms of the African drums. I'll show you what I mean in just a moment.
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0: A concert performance of the Violin Concerto No. 1 by Max Bruch. That was the last movement with Midori and the Berlin Philharmonic, conducted by Maurice Janssens.
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0: That is music from a ballet about a group of children who visit a cake shop in Vienna and eat themselves silly. The music composed by Richard Strauss was played this morning by the Tokyo Metropolitan Symphony Orchestra. I'm Melissa Owsley. Thanks for listening.
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0: From the concert suite number 6 by Jean-Philippe Rameau. That's the movement called The Hen. It was played by the musicians of the Louvre, conducted by Mark Minkowski.
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0: Here is conductor Anthony Parthner and the Shinike Orchestra in a love sonnet. It comes from a little concert suite, so titled, by Samuel Coleridge Taylor.

0: Originally for solo organ, that was the famous Toccata and Fugue in D minor by Bach, Leopold Stokowski's orchestration performed by the Philadelphia Orchestra, conducted by Wolfgang Sawallisch. If you're a flute player, maybe you know the name Eldon Burton, an American pianist who had ambitions of becoming a composer and is best known for one piece, a sonatina for flute and piano. It's on the way in a moment.
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0: Eldon Burton was a student at Juilliard when he wrote this sonatina as a piano piece for his composition class. His professor said that it sounded more like more than just a piano part and suggested he rewrite the piece and include, well, maybe flute. Here's Jeffrey Connor with pianist Hugh Sung.

0: The first movement from A Little Symphony for Winds by the French composer Charles Gounod. That was Sinfonia Orchestra of Chicago Winds, conducted by Barry Faulkner. I'm Melissa Owsley.
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1: Richmond has Nigel Kennedy violin, joined by pianist Peter Pettinger and cellist Stephen Isserlis.

0: The Prelude from an opera by Elfriede Andrée, that was the Stockholm Symphony Orchestra. Coming up in just a moment, a snapshot of sorts of Franz Liszt in his early 40s, moving away from the four-movement symphony and creating the kind of piece he thought could cover much more in a single movement. His symphonic poem, Les Préludes, in a moment.
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0: Unlike many composers, Franz Liszt was perfectly comfortable providing his audience with an extra musical association to go along with what they were about to hear. In the preface to this piece, he wrote, "What is our life but a series of preludes to that unknown song, the first solemn note of which is sounded by death? The enchanted dawn of every existence is heralded by love, yet in whose destiny are not the first throbs of happiness interrupted by storms?" Here's Sir George Schulte and the Chicago Symphony.

0: Franz Liszt had big ideas, and he expressed many of those through his music. In this case, his symphonic work, Les Preludes, performed there by the Chicago Symphony Orchestra. The conductor was Sir George Schulte. We'll pare things down to a string quartet with music by Dvorak in a moment.
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0: When Dvorak went back home after living and working in the United States, he reflected on the experience by saying, "Of all the music I have written here, I can only say that I would not have written it just so had I not come to America." Here's the opening movement from what's known as his American String Quartets.

0: If I'm translating the title correctly, I think it's Under Blooming Linden Trees. That was music by Lou Koester, her piece played by Estro Armonico Luxembourg Chamber Orchestra.
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4: While it's true Amilcare Ponchielli didn't write lyrics for this, we all know what they are. You're singing them, aren't you? You remember Jeffrey Hardy. They're about to organize a searching party. I was about 7 years old when I heard Alan Sherman for the first time, and I thought he was hilarious. I didn't realize that all the stuff, or a lot of the stuff, he was doing parodies of were classical pieces. He was every bit as good as Looney Tunes. And a big part of my music education, and I'll wager yours too. We're off to Camp Granada, kind of, sort of, a little bit later on.

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0: I'm not sure if Trevor Pinnock did that arrangement specifically for Alison Balsam or just did it, and then Alison Balsam was invited as soloist, but she was playing the trumpet line in the Sweet Water piece by Handel, arranged by Trevor Pinnock, who was leading the English concert.
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0: This is a short little piece by Cécile Chaminade, played by Peter Jacobs, the fauns, you know, those mythological creatures that are half human and half goat. Personally, I think goats are much cuter. Here is Les Sylvains.

0: According to teenage Franz Schubert, that was a tragic symphony, number 4 in C minor. The Vienna Philharmonic played it.
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0: Well, this is music by Amilcare Ponchielli, and I first heard it with the lyrics by Alan Sherman as a letter from camp. You probably did too. And also, part of it was used in a wonderful, delightful animated feature section of the movie Fantasia from 1940. Here is the Gothenburg Symphony, led by Naima Järvi.

0: The Prelude No. 1 by Frédéric Chopin was played there by pianist Yundi Lee. Thank you so much for joining me for a while on this Wednesday. Glad to have your company. I'm Lynn Warfel.
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0: So now you're really relaxed, right? Wake up. Prelude to the Afternoon of a Faun by Claude Debussy, Pierre Boulez leading the New Philharmonia.
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0: This is music by a composer you hardly ever hear of, Ernst Eichner, and his harp concerto. He was known for being a harpist and composing for the harp. Harp Concerto No. 1, played by Silke Eichhorn and the Kerbpfalz Chamber Orchestra.

0: Well, he didn't write all that much music, but that's an example of Ernst Eichner's harp concerto music. He wrote more than one. That was number one in C major with Silke Eichhorn and the Kurpfalz Chamber Orchestra.
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0: The author had trouble with this work a few days after the premiere of A Trip to the Moon. He said, it's very clear that this was a plagiarism of my work, the work that I wrote. But they kind of settled that, I think, in a friendly manner. The dispute doesn't seem to have continued. So we can only assume it was settled one way or the other. Anyhow, Trip to the Moon by Jacques Offenbach requires a lot of stagecraft. For instance, there's a big gun that sends the characters to the moon in the first act. Those are the charlatans. A fantastic picture of life on the moon and a volcanic eruption, as well as visiting the land of the Paunchy, where they dance the Snowflake Ballet. Here it is with the Gulbenkian Orchestra.

0: Jacques Offenbach was on a roll when he wrote the opera Trip to the Moon, loosely based on From the Earth to the Moon by Jules Verne, who noticed the similarities and was not happy at first, but apparently they resolved all of that. And I'm just reading the plot. It makes you laugh just reading about it, much less seeing it. And some of the characters just look so hilarious. So maybe someday you get to see a production of that. That's the Snowflake Ballet from the Land of the Paunchy. The Gulbenkian Orchestra played that. I'm Lynn Warfel.
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0: This is a flute concerto by François Devien. The soloist is Andras Adorian.

0: The Flute Concerto No. 7 in E minor by François Devien with Andras Adorian and the Munich Chamber Orchestra.
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0: This is music by Nikolai Rimsky-Korsakov, an overture on liturgical themes, as he subtitled the Russian Easter Festival Overture. He wrote it between August of 1887 and April of 1888, and it was dedicated to the memories of his friends and colleagues, Modest Mussorgsky and Alexander Borodin. It contains a sacred and profane themes because he wanted to show both of the attributes of the Russian Easter Festival, also known as the Bright Holiday. Here it is with the Chicago Symphony, led by Daniel Barenboim.

0: the Isthmus Brass, and that was the Russian Dance from Tchaikovsky's The Nutcracker. I'm Lynn Werfel. Thank you so much for joining me.
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0: dedicated to the widow of Korngold's childhood mentor, Gustav Mahler, dedicated to Alma Mahler. It premiered in 1945, Erich Korngold's violin concerto, celebrating the fact that Hitler had been defeated and also celebrating all those wonderful film scores that he wrote for Warner Brothers, of which he was not ashamed. Ray Chen was the violinist along with the Royal Philharmonic Orchestra.
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0: This is music by Dmitri Shostakovich. He wrote four ballet suites with some of his previous material from ballets tucked in there, but he was kind of relegated to writing stuff that the Soviet authorities agreed with, that they thought would be popular. So he had stuff that was desk drawer music, as he called it, that wasn't performed until all those edicts started to be lifted. And then his top of the desk music, which included the ballet suites, including some melodies in here that had been forbidden. So he flew a couple under the radar. Here's the ballet suite number 3.

0: The third of four ballet suites by Dmitri Shostakovich, previously used material in the ballets that he wrote, like A Limpid Stream. That was the Scottish National Orchestra, led by Neyma Yerby. I'm Lynn Werfel, and thank you for joining me.
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0: The second movement of the Gaelic Symphony by Amy Beach with the Nashville Symphony Orchestra, led by Kenneth Schirmerhorn. Coming up, we have music by Yosef Suk, who wound up being the son-in-law of Antonin Dvorak, and music by Rachmaninoff.
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0: This is music by Yosef Suk, that composer, violinist. He studied under Antonin Dvorak, whose daughter he did marry. From a young age, he was deeply involved and very well trained in music. And Dvorak took a particular liking to him. He was one of his favorite pupils. And they became very close as friends as well. So I think when Suk moved into the Dvorak household, it probably wasn't a lot of tension since they were so close. And then he married Dvorak's daughter, Ottilie, and had some of the happiest times of his life in the Dvorak household. This is Yosef Suk's Fantasy in G minor for violin and orchestra, and the violinist is Michael Ludwig and the Buffalo Philharmonic Orchestra, led by Joanne Folletta.

0: Well, he had a lot to say. The Fantasy in G Minor for Violin and Orchestra, the Buffalo Philharmonic, led by Joanne Folletta, Michael Ludwig, the violinist, Yosef Suk's music.
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0: This is a portion of a larger work by Sergei Rachmaninoff. He wrote in 1940 and is notable for not just being his last big orchestral work, but he wrote it in its entirety while he was resident in the United States, overlooking Long Island Sound, actually. First movement of the Symphonic Dances with the Philadelphia Orchestra.

0: Some Rachmaninoff, the first movement of his symphonic dances with the Bavarian Radio Symphony. Thanks so much for joining me on this Wednesday. I'm Lynn Warfel.
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0: Mirga Grejenite Tila conducted the City of Birmingham Symphony Orchestra in the Fantasia on the theme of Thomas Tallis by Rafe Vaughan Williams.
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0: Here's Edvard Grieg bringing another Norwegian legend to life, this one a real historical figure. Sigurd Jorsalfar, a 12th century king, is also called Sigurd the First. He left Norway with 60 ships for a four-year crusade. So he's also called, you guessed it, Sigurd the Crusader. And here is Grieg paying homage with a march.

0: Edvard Grieg, paying homage to a Norwegian king, the homage march from Sigurd Jorsalfar. That was the Slovak State Philharmonic Orchestra there of Košice, conducted by Stefan Gutzenhauser. Well, we'll go from Sigurd the First to Sonata the Third to Last in about a minute.
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0: At the same time, Beethoven was writing some of his most ambitious, large-scale works, like his Ninth Symphony and the Missa Solemnis. He was also writing some ambitious small-scale works, including his three final piano sonatas. Each one of them was experimenting with the form of a typical sonata, and this one, number 30, the third to last, has a theme and six variations for its final movement. Here it is, played by Alexandre Tarot.

0: At the beginning of that last movement, the theme and variations, Beethoven wrote the words songfully, with utmost feeling. Alexandre Tarot definitely seems to have read the instructions. That was him we heard playing the piano sonata number 30 by Beethoven.
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0: When you hear the name Antonín Dvořák, what music do you think of? His Ninth Symphony from the New World? His wonderful cello concerto? His Serenade for Strings, maybe? Well, how about this? A piano miniature. Well, surely that's Chopin's Turf, or Debussy, or Brahms, but Dvořák? Well, pianist Leif Ove Andsnes thinks differently. He thinks Dvorak's solo piano works are rare jewels, and he'll play one for you this hour.

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0: The Hot Springs Music Festival Symphony Orchestra, conducted by Richard Rosenberg, with something by an American in Paris, writing music that sounds a whole lot like a Parisian waltz, but it's not called Paris, no. That was Chicago by American-born composer Edmond Dédé. Coming up, Georges Bizet proves that writing great music is child's play. In a minute.
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0: This is music Georges Bizet originally composed for piano, four hands, a suite of miniatures about all sorts of youthful items and activities like spinning tops, swings, soap bubbles, dolls, wooden horses, games of leapfrog, that kind of thing. And Bizet later took most of those youthful piano tunes and transformed them into this, a version for full orchestra of children's games, Jeux d'enfants, by Bizet, played here by the French National Orchestra.

0: One of the poetic tone pictures by Antonín Dvořák, that one called Toying, played there by Leif Ove Andsnes.
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0: But time was, in small Midwestern American towns, the place to be on a weekend evening was the headquarters of the local fire department. That's where the neighborhood socials took place. American composer Henry Cowell must have been to one or two of those shindigs before writing this.

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0: The third movement of an oboe concerto by Ruth Gipps, who was an oboist herself, among many things. It was Juliana Koch playing oboe there with the BBC Philharmonic Orchestra, conducted by Ruman Gamba. Music by Stravinsky that really packs a punch in a minute.
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0: Here is music that came from one of the many collaborations between the composer, Igor Stravinsky, and the impresario, Sergei Diaghilev, who this time was working on a ballet inspired by the Commedia dell'arte tradition that goes back as far as the 15th century. It's where we get characters like Harlequin, Pierrot, Scaramouche, and Pulcinella. He is the hero of the ballet. Anti-hero might be the better term. He is a bit of a scoundrel. Here is the Pulcinella Suite by Stravinsky, played by the Buffalo Philharmonic, conducted by Joanne Folletta.

0: The Pulcinella Suite by Igor Stravinsky. That was the Buffalo Philharmonic Orchestra, conducted by Joanne Folletta.
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0: As a composer, Camille Saint-Saëns was prolific, but he wasn't always as specific as he could have been. He composed three very different pieces that all had the same name, Morceau de concert, which just means concert piece. One showcased the harp, another featured the violin, and then there was this one, for horn and orchestra, Morceau de concert. Not to be confused with Morceau de concert or Morceau de concert. Here is Hermann Baumann playing horn with the Leipzig Gewandhaus Orchestra.

0: Hermann Baumann playing horn there with the Leipzig Gewandhaus Orchestra conducted by Kurt Mazur, the concert piece for horn and orchestra by Camille Saint-Saëns.
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0: This isn't just music. It's the sound of mentorship. Maren Alsop is conducting this music. She's a history maker, the first female conductor of a major symphony orchestra. She knew she wanted to conduct when she was 9 years old, and she made it happen, even if it meant creating her own orchestras to conduct, which she did. Alsop made opportunity after opportunity and finally got to study with another history-making conductor, the one who wrote this music, Leonard Bernstein. I'm Aaron Kane. Maren Alsop conducts 3 dance episodes from On the Town in about 10 minutes.

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0: Three Dance Episodes from On the Town by Leonard Bernstein. That was the Bournemouth Symphony Orchestra, conducted by Maren Alsop. I'm Aaron Kane. Great to be with you. Coming up, Rachmaninoff tries his famously huge hands on some Chopin. Then, getting to know your chamber orchestra. Getting to know all about your chamber orchestra. Stay tuned.
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0: Talent is important. Inspiration is key. But a little help can't hurt. Antonin Dvorak had just received a little help when he wrote this music. He got a prize for talented, needy artists, and Dvorak was both. He was evidently inspired, too, because it didn't even take him 2 weeks to write his serenade for strings.

0: The Vienna Philharmonic, conducted by Myung Won Chung, with the waltz from the Serenade for Strings by Antonin Dvorak.
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